The flutist was Marina Piccinini with the Brazil guitar duo. We heard the opening movement of the Flute Sonata in A by J.S. Bach. Winding down the weekend, Sunday evening, I'm Ward Jacobson. Glad you're here, and I hope you've had a good weekend. First weekend of the month of June coming to a close. We begin with some music by the Swedish composer Helena Montel, from the late 19th, early 20th centuries. The Dallas Suite, it's a work of nature painting in four movements, and this is the very triumphant finale. Summer night, the dance grows quicker.

0: The final movement, Summer Night, the Dance Grows Quicker, from the Dallas Suite by Elena Monctel. Tobias Ringborg led the Yavla Symphony Orchestra. We'll hear music by the daughter of Samuel Coleridge Taylor, Avril Coleridge Taylor, a little bit later, but up next, something for violin, cello, and orchestra by Brahms.
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0: I'm Ward Jacobson. It's Sunday night. So good to be with you with listener-supported classical music. Well, the hotshot violinist in Brahms' day was a fellow named Josef Joachim, for whom Brahms had composed numerous works, including his one and only violin concerto, which was dedicated to Joachim. They were very close. But that relationship was challenged during Joachim's divorce proceedings when Brahms took the side of Joachim's estranged wife. As a result, the violinist felt betrayed, and Brahms was faced with the loss of his closest musical collaborator. Enter a fellow named Robert Hausmann, the cellist in Joachim's quartet, who had recently asked Brahms to write a concerto for him. And so, Brahms took that opportunity to entice Joachim back, came up with a concerto for both Hausmann, the cellist, and Joachim, the violinist, a double concerto. And in this case, we hear Itzhak Perlman, along with Yo-Yo Ma and the Chicago Symphony Orchestra.

0: The Double Concerto in A Minor by Johannes Brahms. Itzhak Perlman, the violinist, Yo-Yo Ma played cello with the Chicago Symphony Orchestra.
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2: 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But Florence Price's wonderfully lyrical concerto in one movement deserves to be heard, and now it can be. 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
0: This is a poem for orchestra composed in 1933 when Avril Coleridge Taylor was 30 years old. To April.

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0: 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It was the BBC Philharmonic Orchestra.
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2 weeks from right now, it will officially be summer. The smell of freshly cut grass, a slower pace, hopefully. Ice cream, watermelon, cookouts, lemonade, iced tea, fireworks. A little time off again, hopefully. But yeah, let's be real. A little less hustle and bustle, preferably. This music is by Hector Berlioz, Les Nuits d'été, Summer Nights. And for somebody who wrote so much about his own music and the music of others, the guy had very little to say about this music. But we will hear the late, great Jesse Norman sing with the London Symphony Orchestra, ahead, in less than 15 minutes. This is a work by John Ireland, Summer Evening, performed on piano by Eric Parkin.

Pianist Eric Parkin played music by John Ireland, Summer Evening. Delighted to be here sharing a little time with you and some really great music. Listener-supported classical music on a Sunday night. I'm Ward Jacobson. Hope you had a good weekend. We start with Frederick Delius. Frederick Delius was born in England, 1862, but he was a self-described wanderer, much like his music. He was sent off to Florida when he was a young guy by his father to manage an orange grove. Later, he would lead a somewhat bohemian lifestyle in Paris, hanging out with the likes of Eric Satie and Claude Debussy, Gabriel Fauré, seeking new harmonies, new color in music. Here's the London Philharmonic Orchestra with Frederick Delius's Air and Dance for Strings.

0: Air and Dance for Strings by Frederick Delius. Vernon Handley led the London Philharmonic Orchestra. We will hear some music for the season, summer. I know we're still in spring here. It's 2 weeks of spring left officially, but we've kind of got summer on our mind at this hour. That's a little bit later in the hour from a Swiss oboist and composer named Gotthard Odermatt. But up next, we'll hear the fabulous, the late, great Jesse Norman sing with the London Symphony Orchestra some music by Berlioz.
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0: Hector Berlioz wrote a lot about his own music and others' music, but he had surprisingly little to say about this next work. In his memoirs, there's no mention of it. Nothing. Nor does his correspondence refer to the songs. There are 6 songs that were published in their original version for high voice and piano, and I can tell you that high voice in this recording is the spectacular Jesse Norman with the London Symphony Orchestra. This is Les Nuits d'été, Summer Nights.

0: Oh, it's great to hear her voice. Jessie Norman, the soprano with the London Symphony Orchestra, Colin Davis, conducted Les Nuits d'été, Summer Nights, Opus 7, by Hector Berlioz.
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2: 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But Florence Price's wonderfully lyrical Concerto in One movement deserves to be heard, and now it can be. 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
0: This is oboist Albrecht Meyer with the Academy of St. Martin in the Fields.

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0: A work called Summer by the Swiss oboist and composer Gotthard Odermatt. It was Albert Meyer with the Academy of St. Martin in the Fields.
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This music was written 14 years ago by the English composer Anna Klein. It's a work for two violins and string orchestra. Later this hour, you'll hear violinists Jennifer Coe and Jamie Laredo perform with an ensemble from the Curtis Institute of Music, where Laredo was a mentor to Anna Klein. Prince of Clouds. It's cast in one single movement. It's closer to a Baroque concerto than a self-consciously brilliant modern display piece for two violinists. And it's waiting for you in less than 20 minutes. This is the Nocturne from the String Trio by the French composer Henri Tomasi. It's the Black Oak Ensemble.

The Black Oak Ensemble performed music by Henri Tomasi. Time to wind down a little bit here, the weekend that is. Like it or not, it is Sunday evening, but it's always great to be here on a Sunday night to share the music with you. I'm Ward Jacobson, and we have a good hour ahead. We'll hear work, something very sweet and tender by Richard Wagner a little bit later. There is chamber music by William Grant Still, a work by Anna Klein just ahead. And we begin with Chopin, one of his last major compositions from the mid-1840s. And it's always been considered a most demanding work, both in execution and interpretation. The pianist had better be on their game. Hélène Grimaud always is, and here she is at the piano to play the barcarolle in F-sharp major.

0: That was pianist Hélène Grimaud. She played the barcarolle in F sharp major, opus 60 by Chopin. Works by William Grant Still and Anna Klein waiting for you next, so stay close.
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0: Next, we hear some music by the English composer Anna Klein, now living here in the States, I believe, in New York. This is a work from 2012, a composition that contemplates a sort of musical lineage from within the Curtis Institute of Music and a slowly evolving artistic family tree of sorts. It was a work that was composed for the violinist Jennifer Coe and Jamie Laredo. Laredo was a mentor to Anna Klein at Curtis. And as the composer herself says, this transfer of knowledge and inspiration between generations is a beautiful gift. And here, Jennifer Coe and Jamie Laredo with the Curtis 2021 Ensemble, Prince of Clouds.

Music for two violins and string orchestra, Prince of Clouds, music of Anna Klein, and our violinists were Jennifer Coe and Jamie Laredo. Some chamber music by William Grant Still next. It's the Catalyst Quartet to play this middle movement of the Lyric Quartet from 1960, Musical Portraits of Three Friends, and this middle movement is the quiet one.

0: The middle movement, the quiet one, from the Lyric Quartet of William Grant Still. It was performed there by the Catalyst Quartet.
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1: Well, I promised something very sweet and tender by Richard Wagner, and it is just that. Music that he wrote as a gift for his wife. It premiered on Christmas Day, 1870, along the staircase of a Swiss villa, a gift to Cosima to celebrate not only Christmas, but her birthday, which was on the 24th. Here is the Siegfried Idyll.

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0: Siegfried Idol by Richard Wagner. We heard the Leipzig Gewandhaus Orchestra. I'm Ward Jacobson.
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In the placid night, one hears a lyric and captivating theme. The ocean and the stars kiss one another, whispering endearments. They fall asleep, listening to the cadences of a slow and tropical habanera rhythm. Classical music for a Sunday night, Canto a la

Noche, Arrullos, Song to the Night, Lullaby. It's music from a concerto for four guitars and orchestra by Lorenzo Palomo, and it's waiting for you this hour. Composer David Bruce was born in Connecticut, but raised in England. His music is deeply imbued with world folk tradition. And this music uses elements of Yoropo music from Venezuela. Here are a couple of selections from Calla de Música.

Bridget Kibbe played harp, selections from Calle de Musica by David Bruce. Well, we are bringing down the first full week of June. First Sunday in June. Hope you've had a good weekend. I'm Ward Jacobson. I'm glad you're here for listener-supported classical music. When he was in his mid-20s, Claude Debussy began attending the Tuesday evening soirees at the apartment of his friend, the symbolist poet Stéphane Mallarmé. All the great French artists were there, painters, sculptors, writers, poets. And it was probably Mallarmé himself who had the greatest influence on his young protégé. Debussy was quite taken with Mallarmé's Afternoon of a Faun, a dreamy, epic poem. It gives you the point of view of a faun, that half-man, half-goat creature from mythology. Here's the Los Angeles Philharmonic Orchestra.

0: Opus 165, number 2, work by Isaac Albéniz, called Tango, a more contemplative, laid-back tango. Stephen Huff was at the piano. Still ahead, we will hear works by the Canadian composer Carmen Braden. Up next, Something for the Evening Time by Carl Nielsen.
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1: Danish composer Carl Nielsen composed nearly 300 songs and hymns. This is one of them. It's titled Underliche Aftenlüfte. Roughly translates as homesickness, evening breezes. It's based on an early 19th century Danish poem.

Wondrous Evening Air by Carl Nielsen. That was Musica Ficta. Next, we hear work from Carmen Braden, who comes from Yellowknife in the Northwest Territories of Canada. In extreme southern and northern latitudes, summer nights are bright as the sun stays above the horizon or dips just below before rising in a glow of unending twilight. Darkness is gone for months. So where do the stars play when they disappear in the summer? Songs of the Invisible Summer Stars.

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0: This is a work by Lorenzo Palomo, the Spanish composer, died in 2024. Cienfuegos Concerto. It's a concerto for four guitars and orchestra, and this is the second movement, Song to the Night.

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In 1862, 29-year-old Johannes Brahms settled in Vienna, the capital of the Western musical world. He introduced himself to that city's musical elite with this music, his piano quartet in G minor, the first of what would be three piano quartets. Members of the Helmsberger Quartet, one of Vienna's leading chamber ensembles, read the work with the composer at the piano. When they were finished, the violinist Josef Helmsberger leapt from his chair, enthusiastically proclaiming, "This is the air of Beethoven." Brahms was 29, certainly no kid, but that kind of praise could definitely be hard to process. Piano Quartet No. 1 by Brahms awaits this hour. This is music by Robert Moran, the American composer from his opera The Desert of Roses from the early 1990s. This comes from his arias, interludes, and inventions from Desert Roses. This is the third movement.

The third movement from The Desert of Roses by Robert Moran. Craig Smith led the Piano Circus Band. Late on a Sunday night, as the weekend winds down this first Sunday of June, I'm Ward Jacobson with listener-supported classical music. Hope you've had a restful weekend, and I wish you the best for the week ahead. Some music from the Swedish composer Kurt Atterbury. This is Poetico from his Suite No. 7, Opus 29.

Poetico from the Suite Number 7, Opus 29 by Kurt Atterbury. That was Camerata Nordica. Well, Johannes Brahms' first piano quartet documents the composer's early maturity. He was just about 30 years old, and he was able to really fully assimilate the influences of Bach and Beethoven and Schubert into a fully formed compositional voice. This was a period that featured an impressive collection of really outstanding chamber works, a couple of string sextets, the Opus 34 Piano Quintet, Opus 38 Cello Sonata, the Opus 40 Horn Trio, and the first two piano quartets. And yes, he had been called the heir of Beethoven. And Brahms would not produce his first symphony until 1876. He was pressed to explain. He said, "You have no idea how it feels to hear behind you the footsteps of a giant like Beethoven." Here is the Piano Quartet No. 1 in G minor by Brahms.

0: Norbert Brennan, violin, Murray Pariah, piano, Peter Shidloff, viola, and Martin Levet, cello, performed the Piano Quartet No. 1 in G minor by Brahms.
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0: Inspired by her mentor, Rayfon Williams' Song for Orchestra by Ruth Gipps, composed in 1948, a short tone poem for orchestra. We heard the BBC National Orchestra of Wales.
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2: In 19th century Vienna, music by Franz Kramer was where it was at. He has spent much of his afterlife categorized as just a contemporary of Mozart's. And sure, yes, he was. But he was younger and he lived longer, and thus he and his music had the opportunity to evolve. In fact, his symphonies were all composed long after Mozart died. And they actually carry, in essence, more of early Beethoven, of which you can clearly hear. The Second Symphony by Kramer is coming up later this hour. I'm Melanie Renata. Thank you for being here. This is Music Through the Night.

What comes up for you if I were to ask you to think of your shiniest, happiest childhood memory? Chances are it's not a memory about a toy or a game. It's more of a moment or a feeling. As a child, Edward Elgar collected musical ideas inspired by these moments, by these feelings. And as an adult, to celebrate the birth of his child, he pulled from those and pieced them together to create his nursery suite. It's performed for you here by the Indianapolis Symphony.

0: the Indianapolis Symphony with a nursery suite by Edward Elgar, not written for children, simply rooted in the musical ideas from the imagination of one. I'm Melanie Vernata. Thank you for being with me for a little music through the night. There is a bit of a lullaby to maybe help soothe those Sunday scaries. It's coming up in just a minute.
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0: Oh, I hope your night is serving you in all the ways that you need it to. If by chance you are in need of a little rest, a moment to let some cares just float away, well, this will help with that. An Evening Song by Robert Schumann.

A nice gentle work for the dark of the night. Pianist Carol Rosenberger with an evening song by Robert Schumann. Go ahead and take a breath and hold on tight because the musical mood is totally shifting here. Some symphonic power, Franz Kromer's Second Symphony, performed by the London Mozart Players. I'm Melanie Renata. 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
0: If you ever feel like what you do on a daily basis is somehow insignificant, that your efforts have no impact, well, composer Agustin Barrios and I are here to tell you that that is not true. Everything you do matters. Barrios was a gifted guitarist and composer, but outside of a few eclectic circles in Central America, his art went pretty much unnoticed. But was his work pointless? No, of course not. Especially decades after his death, everything changed, and his work made a huge impact. This piece by Barrios is coming up later this hour. I'm Melanie Renata. I'm so glad you're here. This is Music Through the Night.

If you want to feel validated in delaying all the things on your to-do list, well, Rossini once gave some very affirming advice about the gifts of procrastination. Nothing, he said, excites the imagination more than necessity. The presence of a copyist waiting for the music. The pressing of an impresario in despair, tearing out his hair. In his day, Rossini said, all impresarios were bald by the age of 30. Here's Rossini's last-minute ballet music for the opera, Moses.

0: Music crafted just in the nick of time, coming in just under the wire, just as composer Rossini preferred that to be. His Moses ballet music performed for you there by the Monte Carlo National Opera Orchestra. The musical pendulum is going to swing towards something a little more soothing in just a tick. I'm Melanie Renata, and this is Music Through the Night.
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1: Paraguayan composer Agustin Barrios was also a guitar virtuoso, and when he left this world, his music was really only known inside some eclectic circles. It's thanks to an enthusiastic archivist, who was also an amateur guitarist from El Salvador, that the work from Barrios found its way into the hands of recording artists, and it has since become a pretty deep and delicious part of the classical guitar repertoire, like this work, Barrios's Choro de Ciudad, shared with you here by guitarist Berta Rojas.

just a casual vibe on this very late Sunday night. Choro de Ciudad by Agustin Barrios. Guitarist Berta Rojas performing. I'm Melanie Renata, and this is indeed Music Through the Night, but that doesn't mean that you can't get a little shot of energy. A piece that bubbles over with light-hearted, humorous joy. It's Beethoven's Symphony No. 8 in F major, performed for you here by the Orchestra of La Scala Milan.

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1: Over 1,000 compositions. That's what Johann Sebastian Bach left behind. And somewhere inside that extraordinary catalog are 6 sonatas for violin and harpsichord. Pieces where Bach essentially reinvented what both instruments could do together. The 6th of those sonatas is sort of like a journey through Baroque society itself. You'll pass through elegant drawing rooms and contemplative courtyards, and somewhere in the middle, the road sort of takes a turn, and you find yourself somewhere warmer, louder, and considerably more fun. A bit of a pub vibe before it's through. I hope you're thirsty. It's on the way. I'm Melanie Renata. This is Music Through the Night.

And I am just so very glad to have you with me here tonight. Hopefully those Sunday scaries have stayed far, far away. There's no space for anxious thoughts in the dark of the night. What? No. It's time for rest. So give yourself a moment here. Just 4 minutes of stillness. You can do that, yeah? Here's The Rainbow Connection by Paul Williams and Kenneth Asher.

timeless and dreamy Rainbow Connection from the Muppet Movie. Pianist Long Long creating that magic there. You're listening to Music Through the Night. I'm Melanie Renata. And of course, in the midst of the night, you need something like that. But what you might not know is that maybe you need something like this too. J.S. Bach's Violin Sonata No. 6 in G Major.

0: The very happy sixth violin sonata in G by J.S. Bach, performed for you there by violinist James Ennis and harpsichordist Luc Beausejour. Things are going to tame down a touch with a gentle nocturne in just a minute. I'm Melanie Renata, and you're listening to Music Through the Night.
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0: You get to bask for a moment, not just within the dark of the night, but within the beauty of the sounds of the harp, crooning a night-inspired piece, a nocturne by Clara Schumann.

Just a magical performance by harpist Magdalena Hoffman, an Eterno by Clara Schumann, her Opus 6, number 2. I'm Melanie Renata, glad to have you with me here for some music through the night. I hope you're feeling centered because you're about to be thrown off kilter. Prokofiev's Romeo and Juliet, suite number 1, the Scottish National Orchestra performing.

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Joy is an act of resistance. Resistance against whatever's trying to dim your light, whatever's trying to bring you down. It takes intention to find joy and to create it for yourself, but if Richard Strauss is of any example, it's that putting the effort in and creating joy where there wasn't any before, it's totally worth it. You probably wouldn't guess it from the sounds of this music, but when Strauss wrote it, he was struggling to find joy. World War II had caused incredible loss in every direction. A cultural casualty was the historic Munich Court Theater, a place Strauss held dear. At nearly 80 years old, the destruction of this place nearly destroyed his heart. He considered his entire legacy gone. But then he turned inward, and he found solace in his music and created this, his Sonatina No. 1. Intentional Joy in Musical Form. This is the opening movement of that work. It's performed for you here by the Carnegie Mellon Wind Ensemble. I'm Melanie Renata. This is Music Through the Night.

0: Music crafted by Richard Strauss while he was in the midst of illness and grief. You gotta create your own joy sometimes, and he did that there. That was the first movement of his Sonatina No. 2, Happy Workshop in E-flat major, the Carnegie Mellon Wind Ensemble performing. You get to settle now into the soft beauty of the river bottoms in just a moment. I'm Melanie Renata. This is Music Through the Night.
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And you are kind of off on a journey here. We head across the southern U.S. border into Mexico for this piece by Manuel Ponce. Clear Mexican roots with stunning classical color. His Concierto del Sur, performed by the New York Philharmonic and guitarist Sharon Isbin.

An orchestral adventure through South America, the Concierto del Sur by Manuel Ponce. José Sarabriere conducts.

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1: This opera opens in a pretty worrisome way when a spirited fox gets captured by a forester. However, it quickly becomes one of the best openings to an opera, maybe ever. The cunning little vixen wakes up in the forester's barnyard, and she tries to inspire the hens of the farm to a sort of feminist consciousness. But after she fails to get through to them, she eats them, and then escapes back to the forest. This adventurous operatic suite, later this hour. I'm Melanie Renata. I'm so glad you're here. Please stay with me.

the Tokyo Metropolitan Symphony with the bubbly Andante from Akutagawa's Music for Symphony Orchestra. I'm Melanie Renata. Thank you for being with me on this June morning. You're doing it. You're getting ever closer to the summer season. And you know, sometimes those warmer temperatures can really make you appreciate the colder months. And this will make you appreciate them too. It's winter from Vivaldi's Four Seasons.

frosty snow and bitter icy winds brought to life there by violinist Anansufi Muther. And she was also conducting the Trondheim Soloists, wearing multiple hats, there for winter from Vivaldi's Four Seasons. I'm Melanie Renata with a piece for harp here that was written during a flurry of inspiration, Gabriel Fauré's Impromptu for Harp. It's a challenge and a showcase. Written for elite students, it's got everything. Arpeggios that shimmer, cascading harmonies. Harpist Yolanda Kondonassis just dazzles you here with her technique.

0: Twinkling like the stars in the sky. Harpist Yolanda Condonassos with an impromptu for harp by Gabrielle Fauré. I'm Melanie Renata, and as we creep into the daylight hours, they're coming soon. You'll want to get your coffee brewing. A shot of musical caffeine in just a moment.
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3: This energetic piece by Mozart is the first of a set that he wrote when he was just 16 years old. It's his 16th symphony in C major. Here's the Academy of St. Martin in the Fields, Neville Mariner at the podium.

0: the Academy of St. Martin in the Fields with the youthful and vibrant 16th Symphony in C by Mozart. I'm Melanie Renata, and a cunning little vixen carries you through the rest of the hour in just a minute.
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0: What was likely the very first graphic novel inspired an opera by Leoš Janáček? The story was printed as an illustrated series in a Czech newspaper in the 1920s, a stack of about 200 drawings that depicted cheerful farm and forest creatures. Here, that story is shared in musical form as The Cunning Little Vixen, performed fittingly for you here by the Czech Philharmonic.

0: A bit of a Czech fairy tale, the suite from Leo Janáček's The Cunning Little Vixen, the Czech Philharmonic performing.
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1: He wrote the incidental music for a French play called The Girl from Arles. And unfortunately, the play itself was a bit of a flop. Critics complained that there were simply far too many overtures. And really, that just meant that Bizet's music was the unintended star of the show. So he ran with it and squeezed out this pitcher of lemonade, this delightful sweet from that floppy play. It's coming up later this hour. I'm Melanie Renata. Please stay with me.

You are about to be hypnotized here by a choir of angels. Loach is 8 with a work from Eric Whitaker. It's called Go, Lovely Rose.

I hate to break the trance you're in, but welcome back to Earth from that work. Every note he touches is just pure gold. Eric Whitaker's Go Lovely Rose, performed for you there by Voces 8. Good morning to you, my friend. It is 6 past the hour. I'm Melanie Renata. So glad to have you here. There is some pure brassy joy just around the corner. First, however, a moment for you to find your center before you dive into your Monday. A piano and cello duet with a work like a lullaby. It's Ave Maria by Charles Gounod.

Pianist Catherine Stutt and cellist Yo-Yo Ma, with a work that holds a magical essence. This time of day, kind of feels like a sunrise. Ave Maria by Cheryl Gounod. Now that you're up, let hornist Stuart Rose really help you rise to greet the day. He's joined here by the St. Luke's Chamber Ensemble. It's Georg Philipp Telemann's Horn Concerto in D.

0: a little brass in the morning just feels right, doesn't it? Horn of Stuart Rose with St. Luke's Chamber Ensemble, Telemann's Horn Concerto in D major. That energy is going to stay lifted here with some strings in just a tick. I'm Melanie Renata.
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0: You know, it doesn't come naturally to everyone. Sometimes you have to force yourself to embody the essence of a morning person. Well, this piece of music will help you fake it till you make it. The Arabella String Quartet here with the Third String Quartet in C major by Chevalier de St. George.

Just pure joy in sound, the Arabella String Quartet, with the Third String Quartet in C by Chevalier de St. George. I'm Melanie Renata, and the musical mood is going to get theatrical here. There was a rather simple five-act play that Georges Bizet scored. 27 different numbers outshone the action on the stage. The play closed after just 21 performances, but Bizet made lemonade out of lemons and turned the music into two successful suites. This is the first one, performed for you here by the Mexico City Philharmonic.

0: A literal showstopper by Georges Bizet, music that became more popular than the play that it was crafted for. Bizet's The Girl from Arles Suite, number 1, performed by the Mexico City Philharmonic, Enrique Batiste at the podium. I'm Melanie Renata, with a dose of main character energy for you in just a minute.
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1: At its premiere, the finale of Brahms' Second Symphony brought the audience to their feet. It begins with a hush and grows into something massive, and they begged for an encore. There's no need for you to beg, though. I've got it here for you right now, performed by the Budapest Festival Orchestra.

0: Sometimes you need a little boost of confidence to carry you into your day. Hopefully that did it for you. The Budapest Festival Orchestra with the finale of the Second Symphony in D by Brahms. I'm Melanie Renata. Thank you for being here this morning. Be good to yourself today. And be good to your neighbor too, okay?
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2: Good morning at 7 o'clock. I'm Christopher Purdy. Thank

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1: 69 degrees outside our studios in Columbus. We may see an occasional thunderstorm this afternoon, but it will be mostly sunny until then, and the high today, 91. 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Here is a Slavonic dance in F major by Dvorak with George Zell conducting the Cleveland Orchestra, beginning our time together, yours and mine, this morning on Classical 101.

George Zell conducting the Cleveland Orchestra, music by Dvorak, one of the many Slavonic dances, number 4 in F major. On Classical 101, good morning. I'm Christopher Purdy with you every weekday morning here on this station where there's always music. That's what we do. Music coming up by Ravel and Brahms and Leonard Bernstein and Haydn, and it is 69 degrees. It's muggy. It's coming back, the mugginess. Outside our studios in Columbus, today's expected high locally 91. We're going to start off with sunny skies, and there's about a 30% chance of some thunderstorms later in the day. So stay in and stay cool and listen to this. This is Bach, his Brandenburg Concerto No. 2 with the Academy of St. Martin in the Fields, conducted by Neville Mariner.

Bach's Brandenburg Concerto No. 2, the Academy of St. Martin in the Fields, conducted by Neville Mariner. I'm Christopher Purdy. Coming up, music by Leonard Bernstein. We also will have some Mozart and Handel as our morning together continues. There's always music on Classical 101. I hope that you are finding it cooling or energizing or whatever you need it to be this Monday morning. This is by Brahms. It's for piano. It's a ballade in D minor, played by Arturo Benedetti Michelangeli.

One of the many ballades for piano, music by Brahms. We heard the ballade number 1 from Opus 10, played by Arturo Benedetti Michelangeli on Classical 101. I have music now for harp, string quartet, flute, and clarinet, played by the Barisi Quartet with Mariel Nordman harp, Patrick Gawa flute, and Frederick Aitu clarinet. This is the Introduction and Allegro from 1905, one of two pieces. The other was by Debussy, commissioned by the Erard Company to showcase their brand new double action pedal harp. So this is kind of a very early commercial for a musical instrument, the harp, in this performance, again played by Mariel Nordman, Ravel's Introduction and Allegro in G-flat major with the Parisi Quartet on Classical 101.

0: Ravel's Introduction and Allegro for Harp, String Quartet, Flute, and Clarinet. Mariel Nordmann, Frederick Aitu, Clarinet, Patrick Galois, Flute, and the Parisi String Quartet, all on Classical 101.
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0: Summer officially is a couple of weeks away, but we're having summer weather now. We're going to have a high today expected to be 91 locally, with maybe a thunderstorm in the afternoon, but this is an outdoor overture because we're getting into the outdoor part of the year. This is an outdoor overture by Aaron Copland, written in 1938. We hear a performance with the Cleveland Pops, conducted by Lewis Lane.

0: 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We heard the Cleveland Pops conducted by Lewis Lane on Classical 101.
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0: 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I like to play Haydn's music in the morning, and this is his Piano Trio No. 23 in E-flat, played by Eugenie Stillman, Isaac Stern, and Jerome Rose, the Eastman Stern Rose Trio. 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

Eugene Istomin, Isaac Stern, and Leonard Rose. 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
1: Had dampened everyone's enthusiasm for the project.

In his memoirs, Pierre Monteux, the conductor of the first performance, recalled, "At first, Diaghilev had been very enthusiastic with Ravel's magnificent score, but for some reason, which I have always thought was due to the weakness of the choreography, his fervor for Ravel and his music diminished to such a low pitch that it became difficult to work as we should have on the premiere. But all the musicians in the orchestra, and I might say all the musicians in Paris, knew that this was Maurice Ravel's greatest work." Composer's Daybook is produced by APM, American Public Media, in conjunction with the American Composers Forum, reminding you that all music was once new.

Thank you, John Burge. Good morning. I'm Christopher Purdy. This is Classical 101. I'm with you every weekday morning. Coming up as our morning together continues, we have music coming up by Beethoven and Handel. 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This is music written by Leonard Bernstein and conducted by Leonard Bernstein with the New York Philharmonic, the Overture to Candide.

The overture to Candide, music by Leonard Bernstein, conducted by Leonard Bernstein with the New York Philharmonic. Coming up, music by Richard Strauss and Beethoven, and right now, The Girl with the Flaxen Hair. Music in G-flat major from the first Bruch of Preludes for piano by Debussy. This is Paul Jacobs.

The Girl with the Flaxen Hair, number 8 from the first book of Preludes for Piano by Debussy, played by Paul Jacobs. Coming up, music by Vivaldi and Beethoven, but right now we're going to hear 4 songs by Richard Strauss, no relation to Johann Strauss. Johann was Viennese, Richard was German, and Richard lived a generation later. He died at a great age in 1949. He was married to a soprano called Paulina de Anna, and their marriage is another conversation. It was long and happy for him, but he often wrote songs for her that they performed together in concerts. These are 4 songs by Richard Strauss. I'll give you the English language titles: Friendly Vision, An meinen Kind, To My Child, A Little Brook, and Morgen, Tomorrow. They are sung for us by a wonderful British soprano who died a few weeks ago at the age of 80, who I remember hearing sing music like by this composer so beautifully in person, Felicity Lott, Dame Felicity Lott. We're going to hear her now with the Royal Scottish National Orchestra, conducted by Nemi Yarvi, in 4 songs by Richard Strauss in memory of Dame Felicity Lott.

Tomorrow the sun will shine again, Morgen, one of the four songs by Richard Strauss. We also heard Freundliche Vision, Friendly Vision, and Mein Kind to My Child, The Little Brook, and Tomorrow, Morgen. Four songs by Richard Strauss, sung by Felicity Lott, soprano who died a few weeks ago at the age of 80, with the Royal Scottish National Orchestra conducted by Nemi Yarvi. I'm Christopher Purdy. This is Classical 101, where there's always music coming up by Beethoven and Handel. And right now, Vivaldi, a concerto for two violins, two organs, double string orchestra. It's a busy concerto. Rinaldo Alessandrini conducts the Concerto Italiano.

Vivaldi on Classical One, a concerto for two violins, two organs, and double string orchestra. He brought all the stops quite literally. The Concerto Italiano, conducted by Rinaldo Alessandrini. Alan Feinberg is at the piano now for music from around 1610, a Galliard to my Lord Lumley's Pavane from the Fitzwilliam Virginal book. That's an archaic and very beautiful keyboard instrument not being used right now. We're hearing it on the piano played by Alan Feinberg.

0: From the Fitzwilliam Virginal Book, Volume 1, The Galliard to My Lord Lumley's Pavane, played on the piano by Alan Feinberg. Music by John Bull, heard here on Classical 101.
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0: This is music by Beethoven. 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They didn't have a lot of great things to say about each other as people, as musicians certainly. But this is the Symphony No. 1 in C major by Beethoven, played by the San Francisco Symphony, conducted by Herbert Blomstedt. 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

0: 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We heard the San Francisco Symphony conducted by Herbert Blomstedt on Classical 101.
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0: 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Good morning, I'm Christopher Purdy with you every weekday morning here on Classical 101. Coming up, music based on themes by Rossini. We'll also have some Mozart and a flute concerto. This is Handel's Concerto Grosso in A major, played by the Academy of Ancient Music, conducted by Andrew Manzi.

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Handel's Concerto Grosso Opus 6 in A Major. We heard the Academy of Ancient Music led from the violin with the violinist Andrew Manzi. 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I'm Christopher Purdy. 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This music is for clarinet and string quartet by Benedetto Corulli. 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

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Music by Carulli, a quartet on themes from Rossini's opera Semiramide on Classical 101. I'm Christopher Purdy. Coming up, I have a flute concerto, but right now the overture to, I'll even say it, my favorite opera, Mozart's Don Giovanni. This is the overture, his take on Don Juan, with Apollo's Fire, conducted by Jeanette Sorel.

The overture to Don Giovanni, Don Juan, music by Mozart, Apollo's Fire, conducted by Jeanette Sorrell. 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CASA volunteers provide a consistent voice for abused and neglected children in Franklin County Juvenile Court. CASA's next training class for new volunteers begins Thursday, July 2nd. Learn more at franklincountyohio.gov/CASA. Here's Igor Kipnis at the harpsichord for the Earl of Salisbury Pavane by William Byrd.

0: The Earl of Salisbury's Pavane, a pavane played by Igor Kipnis on the harpsichord, music by William Byrd.
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0: I'm Christopher Purdy. I'm with you every weekday morning beginning at 7 o'clock. And God willing, I'll be back with you tomorrow morning at that time. I do know there's always music on Classical 101. Jennifer Hambrick joins you this morning at 10 o'clock. And Craig Wheeler will be with you this afternoon, beginning at 2. This is a flute concerto in D minor by Carl Philipp Emanuel Bach. Martin Feinstein plays the flute with the Feinstein Ensemble. 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

0: An action-packed performance of a flute concerto in D minor by C.P.E. Bach. 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
0: Good morning. I'm Jennifer Hambrick with you on a beautiful Monday morning and here to make it even better with some wonderful music. How about a waltz? Here is the waltz from Giselle. This is music by Adolphe Adam from one of the great ballet scores. Robert Irving leads the Philharmonia Orchestra.

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0: Wednesday evenings at 7 on Classical 101. The American pianist Simon Bartow has had an illustrious career touring the world, performing with the world's great orchestras. He also has some interesting pastimes. He writes poetry, he speaks seven languages, and he's also a bodybuilder. I could only imagine that he does all of those things at the same time while playing the piano. Really talented guy. Simon Bartow is the soloist here with the Royal Philharmonic Orchestra in Chopin's first piano concerto, Adam Fischer conducting.

A spectacular performance of Chopin's first piano concerto. That performance featured pianist Simon Bartow and the Royal Philharmonic Orchestra, Adam Fischer conducting on Classical 101. 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Jennifer Hambrick here. Good morning to you. Hope your Monday is treating you very, very well. The Water is Wide is a folk song of British origin, but like so many folk songs of British origin, it came over here to the fledgling United States, I'll call it, and has become part of our musical inheritance as well. Here are six variants on The Water is Wide by Mark Small. Mark Small himself on the guitar.

Six variants on The Water is Wide, that music by Mark Small and performed on guitar by Mark Small on Classical 101. It lay silent for three quarters of a century, but Florence Price's wonderfully lyrical Concerto in One movement deserves to be heard, and now it can be. Me, Jennifer Hambrick, for the tuneful Concerto in One movement by Florence Price on The American Sound, Saturday evening at 6 and Tuesday at 7 on Classical 101. Well, there's all kinds of wonderful early music, but I think some of the coolest sounding early music is the Spanish early music. I've got some for you now by the Northern Spanish composer Lucas Ruiz de Ribayaz, who lived in the 1600s. This is Luz e Norte Paradetas, performed by the harp consort, harpist Andrew Lawrence King, directing.

Too Much Fun. That was Paradetas from Luz e Norte by Spanish composer Lucas Ruiz de Ribayaz. You heard harpist Andrew Lawrence King and the Harp Consort on Classical 101. Set the tone for a relaxed, productive day. Music is the perfect companion. Compose yourself at work with Classical 101. 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Hear us online, on air, and on our app. And hear us on what I hope is a wonderful Monday morning. I'm Jennifer Hambrick, and Maurice Ravel loved dance music. I think there was something of a dancer really in his blood. Here, in his Minuet Antique, he looks back at the dance called the Minuet, which was in full form, full flare. It's full flowering, I'll say, in centuries before Ravel's time. Minuet Antique, an old minuet by Maurice Ravel, a minuet made new, I'd like to say, by Maurice Ravel. Pierre Boulez leads the Cleveland Orchestra.

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Well, it's kind of an amazing story, and it's almost always an amazing story how a new piece of music comes into the world. Robert Schumann was already a major composer, very successful, when he wrote his violin concerto for the violin virtuoso Joseph Joachim. But the concerto went unperformed for nearly a century. Its first performances were in the 1930s. And it eventually came really into the repertoire and recordings, wonderful recordings have been made of it. So we've got the concerto now, but for a while we didn't have this great music. Here's Schumann's violin concerto performed by violinist Renaud Capuçon and the Mahler Chamber Orchestra, Daniel Harding conducting.

0: The Violin Concerto by Schumann. Violinist Renaud Capuçon, the soloist there with the Mahler Chamber Orchestra, conducted by Daniel Harding.
1: Sometimes it seems as if the stars fall into just the right alignment and it's magic. 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
0: 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Jennifer Hambrick here, delighted to have your company. Clarinetist Benny Goodman is best known as the King of Swing for all his wonderful work playing with swing bands in the 1930s and 40s, but he never gave up his classical roots. He commissioned Francis Poulenc to compose a clarinet sonata, which he did. In the 1960s, Goodman premiered the sonata with Leonard Bernstein at the piano. Now the piece is in the repertoire and right now on your radio. Poulenc's clarinet sonata performed here by clarinetist Gervase Depailler and pianist Gwyneth Pryor.

The Clarinet Sonata by Francis Poulenc. You heard clarinetist Gervase Depailler and pianist Gwyneth Pryor on Classical 101. 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Well, Don Cesar is in love with Donna Diana and despairs because she is unfriendly to him. A clown advises him to be equally cold to her in return. So let me ask you, when was the last time you took advice from a clown? How'd that work for you? Here is the overture to Reznicek's opera Donna Diana, this performance by the New York Philharmonic, Zubin Mehta, conducting on Classical 101.

0: Some wild applause there for Resnicek's Donatiana Overture. Zubin Mehta led the New York Philharmonic in a lively performance here on Classical 101.
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0: 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Hear us online, on air, and on our app. And hear us as we step into Monday afternoon. I'm Jennifer Hambrick, and it's a delight to have you with me, as always. Here is some music by the father of Tango Nuevo, New Tango, a blend of the Argentinian tango and American jazz. Music by Astor Piazzolla. This is Oblivion from his music for the film Henry IV. We'll hear the BBC National Orchestra of Wales, Clark Rundell, conducting.

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0: From the father of new tango, Astor Piazzolla, that was Oblivion from his score for the film Henry IV. Accordion soloist Ksenia Sidorova and violin soloist Thomas Gould performed with the BBC National Orchestra of Wales, Clark Rundell conducting on Classical 101.
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0: French composers often were not really taken with writing symphonies that kind of belonged to composers from German-speaking lands where the symphony came into its own as a kind of four-movement concert work. But the French composer Ernest Chausson not only wrote a symphony, he wrote a symphony that really became one of his best-loved works. And he was a composer who wrote a lot of absolutely ravishing music. Chausson's Symphony in B-flat, performed here by the BBC Philharmonic Orchestra, Jean-Pascal Tortelier conducting.

The ravishingly beautiful and powerful Symphony in B-flat by Ernest Chausson. Jean-Pascal Tortelier led the BBC Philharmonic Orchestra on Classical 101. It lay silent for three quarters of a century, but Florence Price's wonderfully lyrical Concerto in One movement deserves to be heard, and now it can be. Me, Jennifer Hambrick, for the tuneful Concerto in One movement by Florence Price on The American Sound, Saturday evening at 6 and Tuesday at 7 on Classical 101. The Haydn Trio Eisenstadt is connected by virtue of its city, the city of its founding, Eisenstadt, very closely with Haydn, who served for decades the court of Prince Nicholas Esterhazy, whose castle, Esterhazy, is in Eisenstadt. Here is the Haydn Trio Eisenstadt with Haydn's Piano Trio No. 23, one of the performances in their complete works, the complete Haydn Piano Trios recording, and it is fabulous. The Haydn Trio Eisenstadt on Classical 101.

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0: Well, here's music from an opera whose two acts are set in a Czech village and in hell, respectively. That's interesting. Wouldn't you love to see the stage sets? This is the overture to The Devil and Kate by Dvorak. Gerrit Albrecht leads the WDR Radio Orchestra and Symphony on Classical 101.

The Overture to the Opera The Devil and Kate by Dvorak. You heard the WDR Radio Orchestra and Symphony Orchestra conducted by Gert Albrecht on Classical 101. When it seems the 9-to-5 is dragging on, classical music can always pick up the tempo of your day. Compose yourself middays on Classical 101. 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I'm Jennifer Hambrick. Welcome to Classical 101.

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The Maypole Dances from Howard Hanson's opera Marymount. You heard the Boston Pops, Keith Lockhart, conducting on Classical 101. 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Well, he's known as CPE, but we can just call him number five. Carl Philipp Emanuel Bach was the fifth of J.S. Bach's 20 children and arguably the most musically successful of Bach's children. Guitarist François Fowler performs a keyboard sonata in F by CPE Bach on Classical 101.

0: A really delightful sonata in F by C.P.E. Bach. That was originally a keyboard sonata, but you heard it on guitar in the hands of François Fowler on Classical 101.
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0: Well, think Mardi Gras. A lot of feasting and fun before the start of Lent. Here is Carnival by Leo Vyner. Tibor Varga leads the Budapest Chamber Symphony.

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0: Weekday evenings at 6 on Classical 101. Next hour, you have Ancient Airs and Dances to look forward to. Some phenomenal orchestrations by Respighi of music from centuries earlier. Lots more music to carry you through Monday afternoon as well. And Craig Wheeler brings you all of that starting in just a few minutes. I'm Jennifer Hambrick, and it's been a pleasure, as always, to have you with me. I'll see you again tomorrow morning starting at 10. When an American serviceman dropped by his villa deep in the Bavarian Alps to ask composer Richard Strauss if he'd write an oboe concerto, Strauss hadn't considered composing what would actually, in the event, become one of his masterpieces. Richard Strauss's oboe concerto is wonderfully lyrical, just a breath of fresh air. Here it is, performed by oboist Alex Klein and the Chicago Symphony Orchestra, Daniel Barenboim conducting.

0: oboist Alex Klein in the Richard Strauss Oboe Concerto in D Major from 1945. Daniel Barenboim conducted the Chicago Symphony Orchestra on Classical 101.
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0: 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Good afternoon, it's 2 o'clock. I'm Craig Wheeler, here to bring you some music this hour from Ottorino Respighi, Paul Hindemith, and music from Richard Strauss as well. 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Music from Ottorino Respighi, written in 1931, but going much further back. He took music from a long time ago, 1500s, 1600s, and created ancient airs and dances. This is suite number 3. Antal Dorati leads Philharmonia Hungarica.

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0: Ancient Airs and Dances, Suite No. 3 by Ottorino Respighi. 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Antal Doradi led Philharmonia Hungarica on Classical 101.
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0: Here's music that's thematic material. It belongs definitely squarely in the German tradition, but it was composed with the virtuosity of American orchestras in mind, and the title was given in English. It was Symphonic Metamorphosis of Themes by Carl Maria von Weber, and what it has in that big unwieldy title, it makes up for in conciseness and just brilliance. The music of Paul Hindemith, played by the New York Philharmonic under the direction of Leonard Bernstein.

0: And if you've ever had a chance to play that piece in an orchestra or even the band transcription, it is an absolute blast. Paul Hindemith, the symphonic metamorphosis of themes by Carl Maria von Weber. It is a mouthful of a title. Leonard Bernstein led the New York Philharmonic on Classical 101.
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0: Music from Richard Strauss, now composed when he was only 24 back in 1888, and it was a big success for him. It really put him on the map. This is his tone poem for large orchestra, Don Juan, and tells the story, of course, the legend of the lover who lived in Renaissance-era Spain, and the music kind of goes with his, you know, his promiscuity springs from his determination to find the ideal woman. That's what he's claiming, and despairing that he can never find her, he ultimately surrenders to melancholy and wills his own death. And here it is told for you. San Francisco Symphony is conducted by Herbert Blumstedt.

The death of the lover. He's can't find himself a woman, and he wills his own death. That was Don Juan by Richard Strauss, played for you by the San Francisco Symphony under the direction of Herbert Blumstedt. This is WOSU Public Media, WOSA 101.1 Grove City, Columbus, and WOSU 89.7 HD2 Columbus, WOSB Marion, Delaware, WOSB Mansfield, WOSE Coshocton, WOSB Portsmouth, and WOSX Granville. Good afternoon, it's 3 o'clock. I'm Craig Wheeler, here to bring you some music this hour from wonderful overture from Daniel Auber, an alto trombone concerto from Georg Christoph Wagenseil, and a symphony from Ralph Vaughan Williams. 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It's a great word. I was a bartender for a long time. Good word. Here is the music of Daniel Auber. This is the overture to his opera, three-act opera comique, The Crown Diamonds, played for you by the Detroit Symphony Orchestra under the direction of Paul Perret.

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Music now from Georg Christoph Wagenseil. This is the Alto Trombone Concerto in E-flat major. Richard Tognetti conducts the Australian Chamber Orchestra and the soloist Christian Lindberg.

0: The Alto Trombone Concerto in E-flat Major by Georg Christoph Wagenseil. Richard Tognetti conducted the Australian Chamber Orchestra and the soloist Christian Lindberg.
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0: Music from 1943 now, Ralph Vaughan Williams' Symphony No. 5 in D Major, probably in what is considered the reference recording by André Previn and the Royal Philharmonic that was made in 1971.

Riff on Williams Symphony No. 5 in D Major. Andre Previn led the Royal Philharmonic Orchestra on Classical 101. 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Good afternoon. It's 4 o'clock. I'm Craig Wheeler, here to bring you some music this hour from Sergei Rachmaninoff, Domenico Gallo, Isaac Albanese, and Frederick Delius. We'll begin with the music of Sergei Rachmaninoff. This is his very famous Vocalise. It's originally written for a soprano, and then it's been in just a regular orchestral version. Almost any voice can take the solo, which was wordless when it was written for soprano. Here it is in a version for clarinet and piano. Martin Frost is the clarinist. Roland Petinen is the pianist.

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0: Sergei Rachmaninoff's vocal is in C sharp minor from 1915 in an arrangement for clarinet and piano done by the wonderful principal clarinetist for the New York Philharmonic for years, Stanley Drucker. This was played by Martin Frost on the clarinet and Roland Petinen on the piano.
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The Trio Sonata No. 2 in B flat major by Parnassi Musici, music from about circa 1780. 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Here is the Asturias Legend by Isaac Albéniz. This is the fifth movement from his Suite Española No. 1 in G minor, music from 1886, played for you by Angel Romero on the guitar.

0: 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It's the fifth movement from his Suite Española No. 1. Angel Romero was the guitarist.
1: 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Hi, I'm Tony Morris. 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
0: The English composer Frederick Delius was actually sent to Florida to take care of his family's orange groves that they owned there, and he spent some time and he wrote this wonderful Florida Suite. 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
0: 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Good evening, it's 5 o'clock. I'm Craig Wheeler, here to bring you some music this hour from Georg Philipp Telemann, the American composer Ron Nelson, Richard Adensil, music from a film, Franz Schubert, and lastly, Claude Debussy. We'll begin with the Alster Overture Suite, as it's known. Alster, anyways, is its nickname for the river in Hamburg, by Georg Philipp Telemann. This is a musical portrait of Hamburg. You're going to hear frogs, crows, church bells, all sorts of things here. Philip Pickett leads the New London Consort.

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0: Music from 1739, circa thereabouts, from Georg Philipp Telemann, his overture suite known as Alster for the Alster River in Hamburg, Germany. I don't know if you heard the frogs and the crows and the church bells in there, but they were there. Philip Pickett led the New London Consort on Classical 101.
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0: 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This is Savannah River Holiday. It's like great music for warm weather. Howard Hanson leads the Eastman Rochester Orchestra.

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0: Music from a 1941 film called Dangerous Moonlight. I think it had a different name in this country that was a lot more warlike to get people to come in. It's a Warsaw concerto. They told Richard Adensil to write something in the style of Rachmaninoff, and he absolutely did. Eric Kunzel leads the Cincinnati Pops, and the soloist is William Tritt.

0: Music in the style of Rachmaninoff, Richard Adensil's Warsaw Concerto, written for the 1941 UK war romance film Dangerous Moonlight. Eric Kunzel led the Cincinnati Pops, and the soloist was William Tritt.
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0: Franz Schubert wrote quite a number of overtures. Here's an interesting one, his overture for string quartet in C minor. He composed this when he was 14 years old. Here it is played for you by the Escher String Quartet.

Serious music in C minor for a young lad of 14 to be writing. That was the Overture for String Quartet from 1811 of Franz Schubert, played for you by the Escher String Quartet. Something a little brighter and sunnier now for you from Claude Debussy, the second movement of his Images for Orchestra. This is Iberia, which in itself has three little movements inside of it. The first is Along the Streets and Along the Paths, the second, The Sense of the Night, and the third, The Morning of a Festive Day. Here it is, played to a fare thee well by the Chicago Symphony Orchestra under the direction of Fritz Reiner.

0: Claude Debussy's Iberia from his Images for Orchestra, the second movement. Fritz Reiner led the Chicago Symphony Orchestra on Classical 101.
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0: 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I'm Craig Wheeler. It's been wonderful sharing music with you this afternoon and early evening. Please stay tuned at 6 p.m. Bill McLaughlin will be in with Exploring Music. And then at 7 p.m., Music You Know, Even You Don't Know You Know It with Christopher Purdy on Essential Classics. Until then, keep on listening to Classical 101, friends, and do take care.

there. Welcome to Exploring Music. It's Bill McLachlan. We have a fascinating week coming up. To begin with, there's a great story involved. We're going to meet the two greatest composers of the late 18th century. We're going to listen to them working on their own, individually, for a long time, and then meeting each other at precisely the right moment. They took a rather commonplace form, kind of party music, dusted it off, and transformed it into something miraculous. The form, the string quartet, and the two composers, Franz Joseph Haydn and Wolfgang Amadeus Mozart. Let's start with Franz Joseph Haydn, born first in the year 1732 in Lower Austria, same year as George Washington. And just as we say George Washington is the father of his country, so we can rightfully call Franz Joseph Haydn the father of the string quartet. Haydn's father, Matthias, was a wheelwright and ambitious for his son, so he enrolled him in a church school. I think Matthias Haydn wanted to see his son grow up to be a priest. The church school not only taught a little bit of Latin, it also gave him lessons in music. And very shortly, this church school received a visitor, a young fellow from Vienna. Georg Reuter was his name. He was the newly installed music director at the great cathedral in Vienna, St. Stephen's. And Reuter was on a recruiting tour looking for talented young singers. The minute he heard Franz Joseph Haydn sing, he said, "I have found my new soprano for the boys' choir," and took him back to Vienna. This was kind of a good deal for the Haydn family because here's room and board in Vienna, instruction in voice, violin, keyboard, maybe a little education, some Latin for sure, so that they could sing the masses. But being a boy soprano is a limited career path. Biology interferes. Growing up and your voice changing interferes. Happily, Haydn rejected a suggestion which came from a Viennese impresario who thought maybe Haydn would make a good castrato. In from the countryside comes Matthias Haydn and says, "No, not with my boy, you don't." And so, by the age of 16, Haydn's voice is irretrievably broken. Turned out he didn't have a good baritone voice, so he found himself not only out of work, he was no longer a member of the choir, but also out of the home he'd been living in since he was 8 years old. He found a little garret in the attic right next door to the cathedral and started in teaching and working all over Vienna and started composing for anyone who would play his music. I think we should hear some of that early music. This is the very first Haydn string quartet. So early, it got inserted into the catalog and missed a number. This is the quartet 0 in E-flat major, played by the Angelus String Quartet. Here's the first movement.

All right, it's modest, but that's a start. That's the first string quartet of Franz Joseph Haydn, the quartet number 0, played for us very stylishly by the Angelus String Quartet. Let's hear the first big quartet, and I mean big, 5 movements. 4 movements is a standard quartet nowadays. But when Haydn started writing string quartets, you could tell that they had come from the serenade form, party music, with lots of repeats and lots of movements because if the prince wanted the party to go on a little bit longer before dinner, you better have some music to play. Let's listen to the Decani String Quartet now play Opus 1, Number 1, a string quartet in B-flat major. We won't hear all

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That adagio is a beautiful movement, isn't it? We heard the first three movements of Haydn's Opus 1, Number 1, his first string quartet in B-flat major. That was the De Cane string quartet. Music composed, I guess, around 1757 to 62. We don't know the exact dates of these pieces. Haydn was writing every day and playing all over Vienna, trying to make a living. And these pieces of music kind of got thrown up on the shelf. They weren't published until much, much later. And now I think we better play the most famous string quartet movement by Haydn that he didn't actually compose. Uh-oh. It's hard to explain. Let's listen to the music first. Here is the so-called Serenade from Opus 3.

pretty playing from the Amadeus Quartet. Beautiful solo violin over pizzicato. The Andante Cantabile from a piece which has come to be called the Serenade, Opus 3, Number 5. You know, I remember playing that piece with the Philadelphia Orchestra when I was a kid. Stokowski had a transcription of that serenade, and it seemed to fit everyone's idea of the music of Papa Haydn. Angelic reminds me of E.T.A. Hoffman's line. He said, Haydn composed before original sin, pre-lapsarian, and so that music sounds. And it wasn't until the mid-60s that Alan Tyson and H.C. Robbins Landon got together and found out it's not by Haydn at all. It's by a man called Roman Hofstetter. He was a Benedictine monk at a monastery in Bavaria, and he loved Haydn, and that's a beautiful little piece. But Haydn didn't write it. But that's okay. We got lots more by Haydn coming up. You're tuned into Exploring Music, and this week we are exploring the beginning of the string quartet at the hands of these two great geniuses, Franz Josef Haydn and Wolfgang Amadeus Mozart. Drop us a line. Write to us via our website, exploringmusic.org. Okay, we just heard non-Haydn. Beautiful piece, very popular, but not by Haydn. But now let's move on to the real deal. Piece composed around 1771 or 72, so he's coming up on his 40th birthday. The quartets, six of them, which make up Opus 9, now have four movements. That's become standard with this set of pieces. And it's not all angelic music. This is the time of Sturm und Drang in music, storm and stress, minor keys, a lot of agitation in the music, fantastic stuff, pretty much invented by Franz Josef Haydn. Here's the quartet in D minor, four movements. There's a moderato, a minuet, which is quite driven, not very courtly, a beautiful adagio, unhurried, there's all the time in the world, and then a fantastic 6-8 finale filled with imitative passages. Here's a marvelous performance by a Hungarian string quartet, the Fistadich Quartet.

Music of Franz Joseph Haydn, the quartet in D minor, opus 9, number 4. That was a performance by the Festadich Quartet. When Haydn was in his 70s, he was talking to his publisher in Vienna and suggested that his publisher start the quartet publications with this set, opus 9. He said, everything I did before then was like a kid. This is the real deal, starting with opus 9. And we heard it there, this beautiful D minor quartet. Let's hear a little more from the opus 9 quartets. Starting with a slow movement from the quartet number 14 in E-flat major, which has a most beautiful solo violin, undoubtedly written for a man named Luigi Tomasini, who was the concertmaster of the orchestra at Esterházy, the estate where Haydn was working in Hungary. I found a great letter from Haydn. He said, no one plays my quartets like Luigi. But we found a really good substitute, Kathy Lenski, in this performance with the Angelus String Quartet. Here is the Adagio and Finale, Opus 9, number 2.

wonderful playing from the Angelus Quartet. We heard the Adagio Cantabile and Finale of Haydn's Quartet number 14 in E-flat major, opus 9, number 2. Music composed when the composer is just about 40 years old and working at the Esterházy Estate in Hungary. Kathy Lenski, Sarah Parkins, Brian Dembo, and Stephen Erdödy, the cellist. Erdödy is a name which Haydn and Beethoven would have recognized. There was a Count Erdödy in Vienna who was one of their patrons. So that's all the time we have for Haydn in today's show. We heard him start in on the quartet on this lifelong work. He would create over 80 quartets before he was done. And tomorrow's show, we're going to move up through the period in which he was perfecting it and just about to meet the young composer from Salzburg, Wolfgang Amadeus Mozart. The two made history from that point. And I hope you can join us tomorrow and for the rest of the week. String quartets of Haydn and Mozart, it doesn't get any better than that. Neither does what's about to happen on this radio station right now. Stay tuned.

0: 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Our production assistants are Ella Pinsloop, Eric Opland, Adela Skoronsky, and Weston Williams. Rebecca Neistat is the WFMT production and syndication manager. 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I'm Bill McLaughlin. 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
2: 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In this program, we're going to sample really the height of musical impressionism with music by Debussy, and we will celebrate summer, whatever season it is right now. Summer is always a wonderful reason to celebrate in music. But we begin with music by Prokofiev. This is his Symphony No. 1 in D major, Opus 25, known as the Classical Symphony. This is Prokofiev bowing his head a bit to Haydn. In this performance, Marin Alsop conducts the Sao Paulo Symphony, Prokofiev's Classical Symphony, his Symphony No. 1 in D, beginning this edition of Essential Classics on Classical 101.

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Prokofiev's Classical Symphony, with a nod to Haydn, said the composer. His Symphony No. 1 in D Major, Opus 25, we heard the Sao Paulo Symphony conducted by Marin Alsop. I'm Christopher Purdy. This is Essential Classics on Classical 101, music you know, even if you don't know you know it. And from Vivaldi's Four Seasons, that collection of four violin concerti that really are an oral representation of what goes on outside, this is Summer, the Violin Concerto No. 2 in G minor by Vivaldi with Nigel Kennedy and the English Chamber Orchestra.

That's some musical painting there, music by Vivaldi from the Four Seasons, the Violin Concerto No. 2 in G minor, Summer, L'Estate, with Nigel Kennedy, the violinist, and the English Chamber Orchestra on Classical 101's Essential Classics. And I mentioned Impressionism and I mentioned musical painting, and that dovetails nicely into music by Claude Debussy. We're going to hear La Mer, the Sea, his orchestral poem from 1905, which the composer also said was inspired by some Japanese wood prints of representation of the sea. So around 1905, or in the very early years of the 20th century in Paris, there was a craze for Japonaise, things Japanese. And this is Debussy combining his love for nature, his love for watercolors, if you will, and that fashion at the time. There are three sections to this piece: From Dawn to Noon on the Sea, A Play of the Waves, and The Dialogue of the Wind and the Sea. La Mer, the Sea, by Claude Debussy. Eugene Ormandy conducts the Philadelphia Orchestra.

The Philadelphia Orchestra, conducted by Eugene Ormandy. We've heard Debussy's La Mer, the Sea, first performed in 1905. There were three sections. We just heard the dialogue of the wind and the sea. It began with From Dawn to Noon on the Sea and The Play of the Waves. Debussy's La Mer on Classical 101's Essential Classics, and that is today's program. I'm Christopher Purdy. Essential Classics, music you know, even if you don't know you know it, on Classical 101.

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0: It lay silent for three quarters of a century, but Florence Price's wonderfully lyrical Concerto in One movement deserves to be heard, and now it can be. Join me, Jennifer Hambrick, for the tuneful Concerto in One movement by Florence Price on The American Sound, Saturday evening at 6 and Tuesday at 7 on Classical 101.